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manipulate their skills, always with the possibility of getting shown up in the process. I'm Ryan McMakin, and on this episode of Savannah Music Festival Live, we'll listen to a memorable jam session from the spring of 2014, when Christian McBride and his trio took the bandstand, along with trumpeter Terrell Stafford and trombonist Wycliffe Gordon, before being joined by a host of players including Cyrus Chestnut, Etienne Charles, Marcus Roberts, Rodney Whitaker, Jason Marsalis, and more. Let's go now to the stage at the Charles H. Morris Center in Trustees Garden as Christian McBride counted off for the Horace Silver composition entitled Sister Sadie, live at the 2014 Savannah Music Festival.

0: 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This concert was led by Christian McBride and his trio, and you're hearing them on this weekly radio program called Savannah Music Festival Live, produced for Georgia Public Broadcasting. Let's return now to the bandstand and listen as Christian McBride introduces the players.
1: Thank you. Wow, never seen a standing ovation at a jam session before. That's a first. How about it for Ulysses Owens Jr. on the drums? Bill. Christian Sands on the piano. Wycliffe Gordon on the trombone. And me and this amazing man on the trumpet, we go back almost 25 years to Bobby Watson's band, Horizon, and God, she's just amazing. You see that smoke coming out of his horn? Mr. Terrell Stafford, ladies and gentlemen. Oh, wait. Here comes Cyrus Chestnut, ladies and gentlemen. The Nut Man speaks. What about one of them horn players? I see ATN Charles. Way horn. There you go.

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We ain't done yet. 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Boy, oh my goodness. Looks like Mr. Marcus Roberts coming up to the stage.

0: We just listened to highlights from the Late Night Jam at the 2014 Savannah Music Festival, featuring the Christian McBride Trio with special guests Wycliffe Gordon, Terrell Stafford, Cyrus Chestnut, Marcus Roberts, Rodney Jordan, Etienne Charles, and Jason Marsalis. Christian McBride's trio featured Christian Sands on piano and Ulysses Owens Jr. on drums. And that brings us to the end of another edition of Savannah Music Festival Live. The performance was recorded and mixed by Kevin Rose of Elevated Basement Studio. You can hear this program again online at savannahmusicfestival.org. I'm Ryan McMakin, and I invite you to join us again next week for another edition of Savannah Music Festival Live.
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2: Yellow-legged hornets are an invasive species that poses a threat to honeybees and other pollinators, which play a significant role in Georgia's agricultural industry. And it is imperative that these invasive pests are tracked and eradicated. Familiarize yourself with the appearance of their softball to watermelon size.
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1: Yeah. My name is Cece Witt, and I'm a solo artist here in Savannah. I also sing for a band called Lynn Avenue. And this next song I wrote a couple years ago for my boyfriend at the time. We had been dating about 2 years, and I broke up with him. And I wrote this song begging him to take me back because I realized I made a huge mistake. So this song is called When I'm With You.

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1: As part of the Telfair Museum's hashtag Art912 gallery program, the Jepson Center is hosting an exhibition of the artwork of artist and Savannah native Julia Roland, entitled A Seat at the Table, from January 9th through December 6th, 2026. 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

the courage that I'm not alone. You're right there for me. It's amazing. You are everything I need. I don't have no trophy to prove I'm a man.

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0: The curator talk for Rooted, a group exhibition, is on Wednesday, September 9th at 6:30 p.m., doors at 6 p.m. at the Ellis Gallery of Arts Southeast, 2301 Bull Street, Savannah. 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

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Thought I'd hoop it up a little and have some fun. Got me a 1/2 pint about 2:30. Way I was feeling, you know what I wanna do. 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

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Welcome to Classical Eclectic, with the best in classical music on the radio in Savannah. I'm your host, Dave Lake. First this hour, we have Franz Joseph Haydn's String Quartet, No. 62, in C, Op. 76, No. 3, The Emperor Quartet, as performed by the Caspar de Soa Quartet, from the album Haydn, Hunt, Lark, and Emperor Quartets.

You've been listening to Franz Joseph Haydn's String Quartet, No. 62, in C, Opus 76, No. 3, The Emperor Quartet, as performed by the Caspar de Solo Quartet, from the album Haydn, Hunt, Lark, and Emperor Quartets.

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First this hour, we have Johann Sebastian Bach's Brandenburg Concerto No. 6 in B-flat, BWV 1051, as performed by Yehudi Menuhin and the Bath Festival Orchestra from the album Bach Brandenburg Concertos.

You've been listening to Johann Sebastian Bach's Brandenburg Concerto No. 6 in B-flat, BWV 1051, as performed by Yehudi Menuhin and the Bath Festival Orchestra from the album Bach Brandenburg Concertos. 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

Good morning. I'm Reverend Lisa Day, minister of the Unitarian Universalist Church of Savannah. 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

Good morning. I'm Gigi Kelly Regalizio, and I'll be serving as worship associate today. Welcome to the Unitarian Universalist Church of Savannah. Our minister, Reverend Lisa Day, is off for the month of July. Luke Higgins is our worship leader this morning. Our choir is on summer break and will return in September. Here at the UU Church of Savannah, we are working to build a diverse, multicultural, and beloved community. We celebrate the presence and participation of all who enter. We warmly welcome you on YouTube and on site wherever you are on your journey. If you are visiting with us this morning and you would like to introduce yourself, please rise your hand. 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As part of our commitment to accessibility, we use microphones whenever anyone speaks so that everyone in the sanctuary and watching on YouTube can hear. Are there any visitors on this side of the community? 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Check your email for complete details about the following. Camaraderie Club reconvenes Tuesday, July 21st from 6 to 7:30 in Ron Hall. The responses from last week's I Went to the Future End activity are posted in Ron Hall. With the lighting of our chalice, symbol of our Unitarian Universalist faith, we enter into sacred time. Our chalice light

0: Beloved companions, we arrive in this place where all we have to do is breathe. We don't have to impress or convince or win each other over. We don't have to produce that smile. We don't have to know the words. It's okay we didn't read the book or pass that class or carry that title or earn that mark or meet that goal or even write down the exact words of the sermon we're about to preach. We don't have to be anything but who we are. Here we rest in our most real essence together. And to move into this communal rest, we lay down our burdens, our longing, our craving, our unmet need, our error, our regret, our sudden disappointment, our anxiety, our shame, our bewilderment, our burgeoning terror, our sheer exhaustion. All of this we lay down together today. And as we do this, may we be filled instead with presence. May we feel held in the simple comfort of community. May we discover new pockets of compassion for ourselves and others. May we meet this moment with gentleness, ease, and gratitude for this air we breathe together, for these inquiries we open together, for the justice we seek together, for the songs we sing together. Amen.
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0: And Toad is in the midst of a project of planting a garden. Okay? And this story is also about work. Now, people are going to tell you a lot of things about work, and one thing you'll hear a lot is you gotta work hard. And that, you know, that's true. But one thing you hear a little less often is that you gotta work smart. And sometimes if you work smart, you don't have to work quite as hard. The other thing to know about work is that as much as we would like to think so, there's really no work that we can do all by ourselves. We always need cooperation. And especially when you're planting a garden, you might think that you're doing it all yourself, but what kind of cooperation do you need when you're planting a garden? What needs to help you with a garden? Any ideas? The sun needs to shine.
1: The plants themselves.
0: The plants themselves.

themselves need to do the growing. You can't grow for the plant. They got to grow for themselves. Anyways, so that's what this story is about. Toad has got some learning to do. He often does in these stories. The garden. Frog was in his garden. Toad came walking by. "What a fine garden you have, Frog," he said. "Yes," said Frog, "it is very nice, but it was hard work." "I wish I had a garden," said Toad. "Here are some flower seeds. Plant them in the ground," said Frog, "and soon you will have a garden." "How soon?" asked Toad. "Quite soon," said Frog. Toad ran home. He planted the flower seeds. "Now seeds," said Toad, "start growing." Toad walked up and down a few times. The seeds did not start to grow. Toad put his head close to the ground and said loudly, "Now seeds, start growing." Toad looked at the ground again, but the seeds did not start to grow. Toad put his head very, very close to the ground and shouted, "Now seeds, start growing." Frog came running up the path. "What is all this noise?" he said. "My seeds will not grow," said Toad. "You are shouting too much," said Frog. "Those poor seeds are afraid to grow." "My seeds are afraid to grow?" said Toad. "Of course," said Frog. "Leave them alone for a few days. Let the sun shine on them. Let the rain fall on them. Soon, your seeds will start to grow." That night, Toad looked out of his window. "Drat," said Toad. "My seeds have not started to grow. They must be afraid of the dark." Toad went out to his garden with some candles. "I will read the seeds a story," said Toad. "They will not be afraid." Toad read a long story to his seeds. You think that helped the seeds? I mean, I don't know, maybe, but probably not. Okay. All the next day, Toad sang songs to his seeds. And the next day, Toad read poems to his seeds. And the next day, Toad played music for his seeds. I'll bet that helped, actually. Now what I think about it. Toad looked at the ground. The seeds still did not grow. "What shall I do?" cried Toad. "These must be the most frightened seeds in the whole world." Then Toad felt very tired. He'd been working hard. And he fell asleep. "Toad, Toad, wake up," said Frog. "Look at your garden." Toad looked at his garden, and little green shoots were coming up out of the ground. "At last," shouted Toad, "my seeds have stopped being afraid to grow." "And now you will have a nice garden too," said Frog. "Yes," said Toad. "But you were right, Frog. It was very hard work." Okay. That's your story for today. You can think about what that might mean. All right. Be well.

The offering that we take each Sunday isn't just a stale habit. It's an opportunity to recommit to this place and to this people. Our offering is an affirmation, a yes. When we give, we say yes to something we value. With our gifts freely given, may we say yes to the values of our faith. May our offering help us practice Unitarian Universalism within and beyond our congregation. To donate via debit card or credit card, please use the QR code on the back of the order of service or go to www.uusavannah.org and click the donate button. Mail checks are also welcome. Our offering will now be gratefully received. Thank you for your generosity.

I love it when the music lines up with the theme. Our first reading is from the Gospel of Matthew, chapter 6, verses 19 through 34. Do not store up for yourselves treasures on earth, where moth and rust consume, and where thieves break in and steal. But store up for yourselves treasures in heaven, where neither moth nor rust consumes, and where thieves do not break in and steal. For where your treasure is, there your heart will also be. The eye is the lamp of the body. So if your eye is healthy, your whole body will be full of light. But if your eye is unhealthy, your whole body will be full of darkness. If then the light in you is darkness, how great is the darkness? No one can serve two masters. For a slave will either hate the one and love the other, or be devoted to the one and despise the other. You cannot serve God and wealth. Therefore, I tell you, do not worry about your life, what you will eat or what you will drink, or about your body, what you will wear. Is not life more than food and the body more than clothing? Look at the birds of the air. They neither sow nor reap nor gather into barns, and yet your heavenly Father feeds them. Are you not as of much value as they? And which of you, by worrying, can add a single hour to your span of life? And why do you worry about clothing? Consider the lilies of the field, how they grow. They neither toil nor spin. Yet I tell you, even Solomon in all his glory was not clothed like one of these. But if God so clothes the grass of the field, which is alive today and tomorrow is thrown into the oven, will he not much more clothe you, you of little faith? Therefore, do not worry, saying, what will we eat, what will we drink, or what will we wear? For it is the Gentiles who seek all these things, and indeed your heavenly Father knows you need all these things. But seek first the kingdom of God and his righteousness, and all these things will be given to you as well. So do not worry about tomorrow. Tomorrow will bring worries of its own. Today's trouble is enough for today. Our second reading is from the Taoist sage Shuangzi, his older, more ancient colleague. Laozi is probably the more famous of the Taoist sages, but personally, I am sort of in love with Shuangzi's writings. He has a real sense of humor. This is sort of called Leave Things Alone. I do not know about running things. I know about letting the world alone, not interfering. Letting things alone so people will not blow their nature out of shape. Not interfering so that people will not be changed into something they are not. When we do not get twisted and maimed beyond recognition, when we are allowed to live, then the purpose of government is achieved. When either pleasure or suffering outweighs the other, it is as if the seasons came at the wrong times. The balance of cold and heat is destroyed. The body suffers. Too much happiness, too much unhappiness, out of due time. People are thrown off balance. What will they do next? Thoughts run wild. No control. They start everything, finish nothing. Here, competition begins. Here, the idea of excellence is born, and robbers appear in the world. The whole world is not enough reward for the good, nor enough punishment for the wicked. Since the world itself is not big enough for reward or punishment, from the time of three dynasties, men and women have been running in all directions. How can they find time to be human? You train your eye and your vision lusts after color.
You train your ear and you long for delightful sound. You delight in doing good, and your natural kindness is blown out of shape. You delight in righteousness, and you become blindly self-righteous. You overdo liturgy, and you turn into a ham actor. Overdo your love of music, and you play corn. Grasping after wisdom leads to clever contriving. Grasping after knowledge leads to fault-finding. If people would just rest in their true nature, taking or leaving these eight delights would make no difference. But by not resting in their right state, the eight delights develop like malignant tumors. The world falls into confusion. As people come to honor these delights and lust after them, the world goes stone blind. When the delight is over, they still will not let go of it. They surround its memory with ritual worship. They fall on their knees to talk about it, fast and discipline themselves in honor of the eight delights. When the delights become a religion, how can you control them? The wise one, then, when they must govern, knows how to do nothing. Letting things alone, they rest in their original nature. When they love themselves enough to rest in their original truth, they govern others without hurting them. So let them keep still, not looking, not hearing. They sit like a corpse with the dragon power alive all around them. In complete silence, their voice is like thunder. Their movements are invisible, like those of a spirit, but the powers of heaven go with them. Unconcerned, doing nothing, they see all things grow ripe around them.

0: Blessed are the unproductive. It's not the most unprovocative title I've ever given to a sermon. And I can at least imagine that my soon-to-be co-members of this year's Board of Trustees are hoping I'm not taking that little bit of wisdom too literally. Neither am I too anxious to have potential future employers, given that I have a few applications out there being processed right now, randomly coming across my sermon title on YouTube. So I should probably be clear from the outset that I am not valorizing, least of all to the middle school students I might be teaching this coming fall, some lackadaisical neglect of responsibilities to our children, our elders, our community, etc. And yes, when I get home today, I'm hoping to put some finishing touches on yet another job application, water my poor thirsty plants that have been left to themselves over the past month while I've been traveling. So I wouldn't exactly say that productivity is the least important matter on my radar. There is a time for putting food on the table, cleaning the bathroom, and of course doing what we can when we can for those we love and for those in need. A part of me, I have to confess, will always carry the memory of my 92-year-old Greek great-grandmother, my big yaya, as we called her, standing at the top of the stairs shaking a broom at us saying, "Work is good!" That is and will be always a part of me. But when I take a look at the world around me, not to mention a look inside at the mental health dramas that like to storm through from time to time, I can't help but be a little disturbed by our culture's seeming obsession with productivity. Production. It's, of course, an impossible term to separate from the ideology and ethos of neoliberal capitalism that's permeated not just our sense of life's temporal rhythms, but I would go so far as to say life's very reason for being. And while I'm hardly going to dive into any heavy economic theory, utopian, dystopian, or otherwise, I am going to ask you to imagine a radically different way of thinking about the flow of life's vital energies, their sustenance, even their flourishing. And to do that, we must diagnose what I see as an extremely prevalent and dangerous disease of the human mind and spirit, a sickness focused around our obsessive preoccupation with productivity and efficiency. Every other magazine article, YouTube clip, self-help manual offers us some new trick to increase the efficiency of our life habits and our financial management. At every corner, someone's trying to sell you some new life hack. Oh, I hate that term. Promising to increase your personal productivity, your efficiency, and hopefully in the process, your bank account. Life hacking almost has become a kind of religion unto itself. And I can't help but see it as a rather blasphemous one. We're all familiar with the more grotesquely materialistic versions of this illness. The never-ending compulsion to accumulate ever larger sums of wealth, property, luxury goods, lusting after another one of those Gulf Stream monstrosities, bottomless stock portfolios. And I think in this community, we have a sense of how this kind of greed and ostentatious wealth can cloud one's most basic awareness of the world. Too much money can have a kind of warping effect on one's basic moral compass. And while this is all important to call out, it might be also kind of low-hanging fruit for a community like this. We got to get a little more self-interrogating. Because in my view, this particular disease actually crosses political and ethical affiliations more easily than we might think. I tend to think its claws are just as deeply sunk into well-meaning liberals, folks like us, whose version of productivity is about as well-intentioned as you could get. And yes, of course, productivity driven by a strong ethical orientation is one heck of a step up from the grotesque materialism and greed we see paraded around on television and now in the very halls of our federal government. But that's no reason to dismiss its dangers. like a meteorological depression of heat and humidity. You can feel the weight of worry, anxiety, hanging over every month, every week, sometimes every minute. How much have I accomplished this morning? Did I cross enough things off my list? Did I come through on those well-meaning obligations to which I committed myself last month, last year? Did I meet that self-improvement goal I set for myself last January? Does my life show signs of manifesting something on that old vision board of mine? In our world, it's near impossible to inure ourselves to this anxious desire to increase our efficiency by any means necessary. Try to discover some magical lever that might shift the balance just enough to get us going on a better course. For no matter how good we might already be doing, we could always be doing a little better, right? Always have a little more, always do a little better. It's never quite enough. And of course, the real dark side of these aspirations is the torture many of us inflict on ourselves when we don't quite come up to par. For some of us, the shame of not having lived up to internalized expectations for what we should have accomplished at a certain phase of life can turn into a toxic stew. Endless replays of the decisions we should have made, the disciplines we should have cultivated, the willpower we should have exerted. All that can literally wreak havoc on our mental health. After all, we're trained from a young age to set our goals, execute a realistic working plan for achieving them. I mean, you might even call this the American way. It turns out, however, that the natural contours of life don't make themselves quite as amenable to these manipulations as we might hope. And I would go so far as to suggest that this seductive trance of limitless productivity is rooted in a fundamental misunderstanding of the way life and energy flows at the most fundamental level. We carry this belief that it is work, production, the agenda-driven transformation of raw materials and free energy into usable force, expelling entropy, that's what keeps our world turning. We've somehow convinced ourselves that if we stop for even a moment, let up on the accelerator, we would quickly find ourselves on the losing end of life's race. Whether on a personal level, a species, civilizational level, we fundamentally believe, mistakenly, I think, that we are at war with chaos and entropy. We think that if we don't discipline our bodies and minds with measurable goals and monitor them with efficient executive functioning, the very fabric of human life will unravel. Life will succumb to dirt, disintegration, degeneration into chaos. Scary stuff. So we carefully examine what we perceive to be past successes or failures and develop a plan, a procedure, an algorithm aimed at narrowing down the range of possible outcomes to just those that we desire or imagine we desire. Failure in this is perceived as regression, falling behind, going to seed. That figure of speech is particularly revealing. Going to seed, it literally points to the stage of a plant's life where its energy resources can no longer be extracted for human purposes, but instead is aimed at the plant's own next phase of reproductive fertility. Going to seed, that's not a bad thing. So we've linked negative human moral inclinations with a failure to extract and exploit. Some of our most ancient religious traditions, for instance, the seeds we heard about from Taoism and Christianity, but also the Jewish tradition around the Sabbath, the Ramadan fast, the Buddhist beginner's mind. These have all, in their own ways, kept alive an alternative living spring of insight running in a completely countercultural direction to everything I've been speaking of. As we heard in our reading, both Zhuangzi and Jesus of Nazareth seem to grasp a fundamentally different understanding of time, fertility, and true flourishing. Something completely counter to the neoliberal capitalist work ethic. Both these readings draw out the insight that life, in fact, does not thrive when submitted to the anxious, artificial planning of human calculation. Yes, life follows certain rhythms and patterns, and yes, we must observe and move with them. But the real brilliance and originality of life lies precisely not in mere survival or repetition. The philosopher Alfred North Whitehead observes that if evolution drove us toward nothing more than survival, we would never have evolved past the stage of being a stone. Because their strategy for staying intact and surviving far surpasses our own, right? If all we need to do is survive, just be a stone, right? Hang out and do nothing. But that's not life. Everywhere you look, nature is experimenting, proliferating difference, evoking new aesthetic contrasts. Sometimes it would appear just for the sake of a good adventure, and it doesn't even always come out well. But it's interesting. The lilies of the field invoked by Jesus in our reading aim at a form of reproduction that goes so far beyond simple survival. The role of flowers in sort of the history, the evolution of sexual reproduction is really fascinating. The agenda of flowers is primarily concerned with arousing pleasure and interest in insects. And not to mention the human gardeners who now fertilize and sometimes even plant its seeds, right? It's not a bad strategy. You get survival and pleasure all together. If we're interested in theologizing or mythologizing, and they're kind of the same for me, God as creator, then the God of the lilies is interested in something so much less grim and dull than mere survival. The God I see reflected in nature craves the intensity of vivid contrasts, unexpected alliances, pleasure-invoking affiliations that far exceed any static definition of what we would even conventionally call natural. The God of the lilies and the peacocks and the anglerfish and the orcas is a God who celebrates anything and everything nature can do. Solomon's famed wardrobe never held a candle to all of that. Given this context, the most unnatural and counterproductive strategy we could possibly employ is to fight this novelty, this indeterminacy. To exert pressure to limit the range of outcomes proceeding from our actions. The Tao that Zhuangzi talks about, which can be translated as the way, suggests that when we follow too formulaic a plan, we exhaust ourselves fighting against the natural flow of things. Life most richly flourishes when we free ourselves from the trance of our pre-formulated procedures. It is in surrendering to the flow of our deeper nature that we can most efficiently discover the relational ecological niche that suits us best, that truly allows us to serve as the people we are. Because each of us are different. We all have different gifts, unique forms of intelligence and competence that no one else has. And those unique competences, those shades of color, sometimes they need a Sabbath rest to sprout, to reveal themselves. Perhaps we are most fruitful. We flourish most magnificently together when nothing whatsoever gets forced on anything else. When we let up on capitalism's malignant acceleration of desire, consumption, and the supposedly limitless capacity for production. Don't buy that one. Perhaps our real gift is neither our own private jet plane nor a crossed-out to-do list, but as Shuang Tzu and Jesus of Nazareth and countless other spiritual teachers have understood, the gift of mere simplicity, the gift to turn from our compulsive worrying about tomorrow, so we can once again allow life to spring from its own hidden divine source. The God I pray to is neither a designer nor a cosmological engine. Indeed, my God is not a doer of any kind at all. God is that which allows, that which invites the Spirit to a new life, today's life rather than tomorrow's or yesterday's. So be here now with me, with each other, and accept, sink into the simple gift of presence. Amen.
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I hope you've enjoyed this program from the Unitarian Universalist Church of Savannah. 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

I shall not want. He maketh me to lie down in green pastures. 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He restoreth my soul. 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

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Surely goodness and mercy shall follow me all the days of my life, and I will dwell in the house

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Welcome to Well That Showbiz. I'm your host, Jeremy Friedman, and each week I bring you music from Broadway, movies, and entertainers, along with some anecdotes, information, and commentary, all based on a theme.

0: little more standoffish. When fellers offer you a buggy ride,
1: I'll give an imitation of a crawfish and dig myself a hole where I can hide.
0: I heard how you was kicking up some capers when I was off in Kansas City, Mo. I heard some things you couldn't print in papers from fellers who've been talking like they know.
1: What? I only did the kind of things I order, sorta. To you I was as faithful as can be. For me, them stories about the way I lost my bloomers, rumors, a lot of tempest in a pot of tea.
0: The whole thing don't sound very good to me.
1: Well, you see,
0: I go and sow my last wild oat. I cut out old shenanigans. I save my money, don't gamble a drink in a back room down at Flanagan's. I give up lots of other things that a gentleman never mentions. But before I give up any more, I want to know your intentions.

Today is National All or Nothing Day. And you just heard the song All or Nothing from the film version of Rodgers and Hammerstein's Oklahoma. To celebrate National All or Nothing Day, we are playing alternating songs with the words all or nothing in the title. So for the first set, we begin with the song I Want It All from the musical Baby. Then we will hear There Is Nothing Like a Dame from South Pacific. And we will end this set with Willie Nelson singing the Kern and Hammerstein song All the Things You Are, originally from their musical Very Warm for May. Here is I Want It All from Baby.

0: It is National All or Nothing Day, and you just heard I Want It All from Baby. There is nothing like a dame from South Pacific, and Willie Nelson singing the Kern and Hammerstein song, All the Things You Are.
1: In a Georgia school for the first time, regardless of grade, must complete vision, hearing, and dental screenings. 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
0: We are alternating songs with the words all or nothing in the title for National All or Nothing Day today. We ended the first set with all, so we begin this set with nothing. We begin with the song I Who Have Nothing from Smokey Joe's Cafe. Then we will hear Julie Andrews singing I Could Have Danced All Night from My Fair Lady, and we will conclude with Nothing Is Too Wonderful to Be True from Dirty Rotten Scoundrels. Here is I Who Have Nothing from Smokey Joe's Cafe.

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0: 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Sometimes God grants your heart's desire.

0: You just heard the song I Who Have Nothing from Smokey Joe's Cafe. I Could Have Danced All Night from My Fair Lady. And Nothing Is Too Wonderful to Be True from Dirty Rotten Scoundrels, as we alternate all or nothing songs for National All or Nothing Day today on, well, That Showbiz.
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0: 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We are Savannah Soundings, community radio with global soul. I always have trouble saying community. I don't know. Okay, here we go. Today is National All or Nothing Day, so we are celebrating by alternately playing songs with the words all or nothing in the title. Starting off our third set is B.B. Neuwirth with All That Jazz from Kander & Ebb's Chicago. We follow that with Whitney Houston singing I Have Nothing from the soundtrack of The Bodyguard. And we conclude this set with Michael Bublé singing the jazz standard All of Me, a song which was featured in the Steve Martin, Lily Tomlin film comedy of the same name. Here is All That Jazz from Chicago.

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0: Oh, Fred.
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0: We are celebrating National All or Nothing Day, and you just heard All That Jazz from Chicago, I Have Nothing from the soundtrack of The Bodyguard, and Michael Bublé singing the jazz standard All of Me.
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1: Please join me every Friday here at 12 o'clock p.m. for Parenting Room 101. 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
0: We are playing songs with the words all or nothing in the title today for National All or Nothing Day, alternating between the two words. There will be one last song after this set, so I hope you stick around. In the last set, we closed with the word all, so we begin this set with nothing. We open with You're Nothing Without Me from Cy Coleman's City of Angels, and we close with I've Got It All from his musical On the 20th Century. Remember, there is one last song coming up. Here is You're Nothing Without Me from City of Angels.

0: Forgive my lack of tact, but here's the basic fact. 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
1: Are you finished?
0: No, you are. 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
1: You're spoiled.
0: They're foreign and they're old.
1: Your reputation soiled. 1 billion shop girls, a view, nightly nature.

0: contract.
1: Contract, contract, who said contract? 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
0: Don't you know when something is over?
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0: You just heard "You're Nothing Without Me" from City of Angels and "I've Got It All" from On the 20th Century. Stick with us. We've got one last song.
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0: We have a classic song to conclude our show for National All or Nothing Day. The last song was an all song, so here is "Nothing" from A Chorus Line.
2: I'm so excited because I'm going to go to the High School of Performing Arts. I mean, I was dying to be a serious actress. Anyway, it's the first day of acting class, and we're in the auditorium, and the teacher, Mr. Karp, puts us up on the stage with our legs around everybody, one in back of the other, and he says, "Okay, we're going to do improvisations. Now, you're on a bobsled, and it's snowing out, and it's cold. Okay, go."

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And Mr. Carp turns to me and he says, okay, Morales, what did you feel?

0: You just heard Priscilla Lopez sing Nothing from A Chorus Line, which concludes today's show for National All or Nothing Day. Next week, August 2nd, that is Friendship Day for 2026. The first Sunday of August is always Friendship Day, and that will be our theme, friendship. Then on August 9th, the theme is going to be optimism. August 16th, the theme will be back to school for 2026 because August is American Back to School Month. August 16th, back to school will be our theme. And then on August 23rd, the theme will be Songs of Seduction. That should be a lot of fun, and I guarantee you it will be clean fun, so don't worry about it. Songs of Seduction, good clean fun. 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And that concludes this week's edition of Well, That Showbiz. 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
1: 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We are Savannah Soundings, Community Radio with Global Soul. I hope you're all having a nice Sunday. My name is Aiden Peck, and welcome to Music at the Movies, the show about, first and foremost, the magical music of film. Last week, I did miss my show, which this was planned to be that show, and I know I said I'm going to be, you know, more consistent, but I am going to Disney World today, so I am recording this show in advance, so hopefully that will make up for it. The Cannes Film Festival has wrapped up. They have given out their awards, and, you know, some movies have become, you know, real hopefuls for, you know, hits later on in the year, and some have completely fallen off. The Palme d'Or went to Christian Mungiu and Fjord. This is a film starring Renata Reinsva and Sebastian Stan. I was a bit surprised when they announced that that was going to be the winner. I felt there were some other films that had kind of more like explosive reactions, that sort of thing. The Black Ball from, forget the, Javier Ambrosi and Javier something else, these two Spanish directors, that one I feel has the most hype coming out of the festival. That tied for best director. There were a lot of ties. Well, maybe not ties, but there were a lot of like dual winners. They did two winners for best actress, two winners for best actor, two best director winners. Pavel Pavlikovsky for Fatherland also won best director, which he had already won that prize for Cold War for his last film, so I thought maybe they would mix it up. We had a lot of repeat winners. You know, Christian Mungiu had won already for 4 months, 3 weeks, and 2 days. And another one I was very surprised by, the jury prize went to The Dreamed Adventure, which is a movie that didn't get really great reviews, and not too many people kind of ranked as one of their favorites of the fest. Minotaur by Andre, if I can pronounce this, starts with a Z, very long Russian name. Andre Zyanagitsev. This won the Grand Prix, which is basically like runner-up to the Palme d'Or. That one was getting also, you know, good reactions. I'd be surprised if this one kind of went anywhere, especially because it won't be eligible to be an international feature. Maybe another country could submit it, but Russia will not be submitting it. But yeah, the theme of this show today is going to be about 10 years ago, the Cannes Film Festival in 2016, which, if you look back, actually has a lot of these movies have kind of prevailed in kind of the zeitgeist of cinema, that sort of thing. And the ones that haven't still, you know, are from major directors, that sort of thing. So yeah, let's get right into it. Starting with The Handmaiden from Park Chan-wook. Park Chan-wook is actually the president of the jury this year at Cannes. And I think a lot of people thought he would be partial towards this movie Hope by Na Hong-jin, which movie I was very excited for and disappointed a lot of people. I think some people were high on it purely to be, I don't want to say to be different, but to like, the movie's kind of going for something, so people want to, you know, attach themselves to that. A lot of people were higher on Megalopolis than maybe people who aren't exactly as, you know, enamored by that sort of thing. But no, this movie, The Handmaiden, absolutely wonderful. I really want to rewatch this because it was over 5 years ago now since I've seen this. And I don't think this ended up winning an award at Cannes in 2016, but, you know, it follows. The plot is very, like, twisty and from what I remember, there, you know, a lot of switching perspectives and kind of information gets unfolded in, like, a really unique way. I think this is his best movie. I'm not sure if that's a hot take. I think people really like Old Boy. And more recently, No Other Choice, but I'll have to give a rewatch again because I remember there, a man like marries this widowed, like Japanese heiress, but he has to like uncover some secret from her. So he like enlists the help of this other girl and then they end up like scheming against him basically. If I remember that correctly. Okay, next we have Aquarius from Cleaver Mendonca Filho. This is the director behind The Secret Agent, which did really very well at the Oscars this year. This is about a woman who is kind of in this legal battle against the government when they try to kind of demolish her apartment to make way for this new development. I was reading there's actually a decent amount of kind of controversy surrounding this movie when it released at Cannes, and there were like protesters. People do that all the time. I'm not sure if you're allowed to just go to the red carpet and just, you know, do whatever, but I feel like they let it happen because you always see it every year. There's people with signs, there's people, you know, wearing no clothes just, you know, to make some sort of statement. That's a very French thing to do, I think. But I'm really interested in this movie. The Neon put out some of his short films on their website, and you can kind of just get them for free. The process was actually a lot more complicated. And then when I tried to watch one, you know, they're all in Portuguese, obviously, and there were no subtitles. So I don't, maybe I was doing it wrong. Maybe they just weren't working that day. But I'll have to, you know, try that again. And then lastly, we have Personal Shopper from Oliver Assayas. This tied Best Director in 2016. This is like a very... A lot of these movies I have not seen, I'll be honest. This is like a... From what I understand, it's like a very kind of atmospheric... like... It said it's kind of like a supernatural film about this woman who is... I mean, it's in the title. She's a personal shopper for somebody, but there's kind of this this ghost in, like, you know, the empty space of the film that she's reckoning with. It tied Best Director with Graduation by Christian Mungiu, who is the Palme d'Or winner. None of his movies have any music, so I would have included that, but it's kind of hard for this kind of show. But... Yeah, so that's all for me. Here is The Tree from Mount Fuji from The Handmaiden. Sufoso by Alcione from Aquarius. And Pavana from Personal Shopper.

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1: Welcome back. You're listening to Music at the Movies. The theme this week is the Cannes Film Festival of 10 years ago. That's 2016. You just heard songs from competition films, Personal Shopper, Aquarius, and The Handmaiden. Following that up, we have Elle, starring Isabelle Huppert. She was nominated for Best Actress for this movie, and she won the Golden Globe, I believe, for drama. This is about a lawyer who is very respected in her field, but when she is unexpectedly assaulted in her home, she has to, you know, kind of figure out, you know, who did this to her and, you know, how to respond. And she did not win Best Actress at Cannes, I think. I think that went to, hold on, let's have a look. For I remember, this was a big snub in international feature at the Oscars. The winner of that ended up going to The Salesman by Asghar Farhadi, which is in the competition here, but I couldn't find any music for this. You know, just a very feel-bad film, but Isabelle Huppert, really incredible here. Following that up, we have Julieta by Pedro Almodovar. This is not a movie I had heard of, even though, you know, obviously Almodovar, a very renowned director. Looking into it, this reads as, you know, really up his alley, about, you know, a woman being estranged from her daughter, you know, two different kind of timelines. There's two different actresses play this character in, you know, different points in her life. Very melodramatic, kind of soap opera-y in the tone. And the music here by Alberto Iglesias, who is kind of his long-standing collaborator. And then lastly, we have American Honey by Andrea Arnold. This won the Grand Prix, I believe, the Grand Prix. And then the jury prize was It's Only the End of the World by Xavier Dolan. I'm not sure if this was his last movie in competition, but that's one of the directors who, you know, would pop up in the early to mid 2010s, which we don't really see anymore in competition.

This movie is about a kind of young girl in Oklahoma who runs away to sell magazine subscriptions throughout the Midwest with kind of this ragtag bunch of people. Shia LaBeouf is in this movie. And this was one of like the early hits for A24. Did well at the Indie Spirits, that sort of thing. So yeah, that's all for me. Here is Fresh Paint from El Tren de Invierno, 1985, from Julieta, and then Fade Into You by Mazzy Star from American Honey.

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1: Welcome back. You're listening to Music at the Movies. The theme this week is the Cannes Film Festival of 2016. That's 10 years ago now. You just heard songs from American Honey, Julieta by Pedro Almodovar, and Elle. After that, we have, starting with The Neon Demon by Nicholas Winding Refn. He also had a movie this year called, I think it's called Her Private Hell, starring Sophie Thatcher. Elle Fanning is in this one, Neon Demon, about, hold on, I think about a girl who wants to become a model and then kind of realizes it's a lot more, twisted than she kind of anticipated. This didn't get the best of reviews. Neither did his follow-up to Drive called Only God Forgives. That one was also with Ryan Gosling. So I guess he had, enough kind of divisive movies to get kicked out of the main competition. All of these, I forgot to mention, all of these films are from the, the main competition for the Palme d'Or. The other kind of selections are On Certain Regard. There's Cannes Premiere. There's Out of Competition. And there's also like the parallel festivals, Critics Week and Directors Fortnight. Usually, one or two movies come out of those, selections that are, notable from that year. I've not seen the Neon Demon. I've only seen Drive by this director. But I really liked Drive. Well, I liked Drive when I was a lot younger. I'll have to give that one a watch again. But I honestly, I want to watch all of these movies. Because the only ones I've seen are... are American Honey and Handmaiden. So, I want to give those a rewatch. And then I also want to get familiar with the rest of these. After that, we have Patterson from Jim Jarmusch. This stars Adam Driver as this bus driver and who's also a poet. He writes poetry. And kind of his everyday life and kind of where he finds inspiration, that sort of thing. Similar to Perfect Days from Wim Wenders, about a toilet cleaner in Tokyo. This was one of the first like big films for Amazon and kind of their distribution. Jim Jarmusch, I haven't seen too many of his movies, but on my kind of watch through of these 1991 films, I really liked his movie Night on Earth, which is kind of like an anthology. More recently, he had this movie Father, Mother, Sister, Brother that won the Golden Lion at Venice. That was last year, and it was finally released on Mubi. Didn't get the best of reviews. That's also like an anthology film starring Adam Driver. But Patterson, I think, is one of his most acclaimed films, so I really want to see this. And then we have Loving from Jeff Nichols. This a bit of a biopic about the Loving family, who was kind of in a long kind of civil rights battle about their interracial marriage in the, I want to say the 60s. It could be the 50s, though. And that's Joel Edgerton. Yes, it's in this movie. Joel Edgerton and Ruth Negga are in this. She was nominated for Best Actress. Kind of a big surprise when that happened. Jeff Nichols doesn't really make movies too often now. His movie Mud is actually one of the longest standing ovations that this festival has had. And I forgot to say, Neon Demon, I believe, had the longest standing ovation of this festival. And it's, one of the top tens of, since they started to count those things. But yeah, so that's all for me. Here is My Love Will Never Die from Loving, Warm Sun on Cold Snow from Patterson, and Runway from The Neon Demon.

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2: 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The theme this week has been the Cannes Film Festival main competition of 2016. That's 10 years ago now. You just heard songs from Loving, Patterson, and The Neon Demon. As far as this year's festival, 2026, the movies I'm most excited for, definitely The Black Ball, Fatherland. Those are the two best director winners. And Black Ball, just from everything I've heard, this like decade spanning, you know, period epic that is, you know, really kind of emotional, and, you know, has a lot of kind of interesting things going on. Although I've heard it's not, you know, absolutely perfect, but it just seems, you know, completely my thing. But Fatherland, Pavel Pavlikovsky, I really love his two movies, Ida and Cold War. And this is, you know, seemingly following in those footsteps. So I'm really excited to see that. A movie from Cannes that I've seen is Propeller One-Way Night Coach from John Travolta. And I did not like this movie very much. I think it was actually incredibly bizarre. Just some of the writing choices. Like, it's meant to be a children's movie, but there's a lot of this, like, weird kind of John Travolta speaking in hindsight about, like, very adult things that, like, doesn't really make sense. But in a way, it is kind of, you know, perfectly him. Like, this is totally something that he would make. So, yeah, I mean, he got a very large budget to make this movie, I think. So, yeah, it's on Apple TV right now, and it premiered at, I think, like, out of competition at the festival. Yeah, so one more song here. This is from Toni Erdmann. This is a German film starring Sandra Hüller. I'm not really sure what this one's about. This was nominated for international feature at the Oscars. About a practical joking father who tries to reconnect with his estranged corporate strategist daughter by creating a flamboyant alter ego named Toni Erdmann to infiltrate her life in Bucharest. This does sound very this movie's 3 hours long. Oh my goodness. Yes. So I'm interested in this one. You know, kind of a comedy, like, dramedy film. And it was, like, going to win the Oscar, I think, if the... Because The Salesman won from Asghar Farhadi because of... Well, not because of, but I think the Muslim ban was going on at this time. Like, Trump had just been elected. And it was, like, you know, a very charged kind of climate in that way. So they wanted to kind of make a statement by giving it to a film from Iran. Which I think of the nominees, Toni Erdmann, I think, had, like, kind of the most buzz going on. But I definitely want to check out both of those anyway. And the song here is from Plain Song from The Cure. And yeah, that's all for me. I hope to have a very fun time in Disney World. I guess I'll speak about that next Sunday. And yeah, Yes, that's all for me for real this time, and have a great Sunday.

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Welcome to Four Centuries of Great Music. I'm your host, Dave Lake. As the name implies, we'll be featuring music from the early 17th century through the music of today that is commonly called classical music. But of course, you must remember that the classical music of today was the popular music of past years. Chopin, Paganini, and Liszt were the rock stars of their day, and everyone could not wait until they could hear the next work by Beethoven. So that is why I'm not using the word classical and calling the show Four Centuries of Great Music. So from now until 5 p.m., sit back and enjoy Four Centuries of Great Music.

Today on 4 Centuries of Great Music, I am featuring new classical music releases for the month of July. And we'll devote the first hour to a new recording of Ottorino Respighi's Sinfonia Dramatica, which was released on July 3rd. It is in three movements. First movement is marked Allegro Energetico. The second movement is marked Andante Sostenuto con Grande Espressione. And the third movement is marked Allegro Impetuoso. Here's a performance of Ottorino Respighi's Sinfonia Dramatica by Robert Trevino, conducting the Orchestra Sinfonica Nazionale del Rai. From the album Ottorino Respighi, Sinfonia Dramatica.

0: You've been listening to a performance of Ottorino Respighi's Sinfonia Dramatica, as performed by Robert Trevino, conducting the Orchestra Sinfonica Nazionale della RAI, from the album Ottorino Respighi, Sinfonia Dramatica. 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
0: 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The curator talk for Rooted, a group exhibition, is on Wednesday, September 9th at 6:30 p.m., doors at 6 p.m., at the Ellis Gallery of Arts Southeast, 2301 Bull Street, Savannah. Rooted is anchored in the thought of the familiar and explores how materials both ground us in the past and offer a starting point for new memories. 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Welcome back to Four Centuries of Great Music. I'm your host, Dave Lake. Let's open the second hour of Four Centuries of Great Music, featuring new classical music releases for the month of July, with a classical music work by Bernard Herrmann, who is more famous for his orchestra movie soundtracks. But in this case, we're listening to his clarinet quintet, Souvenirs de Voyage. And this is adapted for clarinet and string orchestra by Hans Sorensen. It is in three movements. First movement marked Lento, Molto Tranquillo. Second movement marked Andante, Bersus. And third movement marked Andantino, Canto Amoroso. This is a performance by Ma Yu, clarinet, and the Singapore Symphony Orchestra conducted by Joshua Tan. From the album John Williams Flute Concerto, Bernard Herrmann, Souvenirs de Voyage. And this was released just 2 days ago on July 24th.

0: You've been listening to a performance of Bernard Herrmann's Clarinet Quintet, Souvenirs des Voyages, adapted for clarinet and string orchestra by Hans Sorensen, as performed by Mayu Clarinet and the Singapore Symphony Orchestra, Joshua Tan conducting. From the album John Williams Flute Concerto, Bernard Herrmann, Souvenirs des Voyages. 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
0: 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Welcome back to Four Centuries of Great Music. I'm your host, Dave Lake. And of course, we can't have a celebration of new classical music releases in the month of July. July, that is the 250th anniversary of the Declaration of Independence, without an album called The American Legacy, released on July 3rd. From this album, we're going to listen to Aaron Copland's Canticle of Freedom, with Gerard Schwartz conducting the Seattle Symphony Orchestra and Chorale, with Richard Sparks, Director of Choral Activities. Again, from the album The American Legacy, which was released on July 3rd.

You've been listening to a performance of Aaron Copland's Canticle of Freedom, as performed by Gerard Schwartz, conducting the Seattle Symphony and Chorale, with Richard Sparks, Director of Choral Activities, from the album The American Legacy. And we'll close with Aaron Copland's Fanfare for the Common Man, with the Seattle Symphony Orchestra, conducted by Gerald Schwartz, also from the album The American Legacy.

0: You've been listening to Aaron Copland's Fanfare for the Common Man, as performed by Gerard Schwartz, conducting the Seattle Symphony, from the album The American Legacy. Thank you for joining us today on Four Senses of Great Music, and join us again next Sunday at 3 p.m. for a new episode. And remember, this episode encores this coming Saturday at 3 p.m.
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It's alright though, cause I got time. Time isn't my essence and time isn't a line. It's alright though, she'll give me a buzz. I'll call her my baby and she'll call me her cuz. Well,

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to the right. Head on down with less of a frown, and we feel a little better on the inside.

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0: The Telfair Museums presents Off the Coast of Paradise, Artists and Ossabaw Island, 1961 to now, featuring the work of 32 artists who have considered the island through historical, environmental, social, cultural, and personal lenses over the last 65 years. The exhibit opens on March 13th and runs through September 6th at the Jepson Center for the Arts. 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

You are listening to Murmurations by Kirsten Volness. Is it jazz? Is it classical? Is it pop? Who cares about what label we give it or what musical genre it is? Because it is just wonderful music. You are listening to Evening Eclectic, and I'm Dave Lake, your host, for the next 2 hours of just that, music without labels, just great music and conversation. Enjoy.

0: Tonight on Evening Eclectic, I have back guitarist and oud player Jussi Reonen to talk about two new albums, the studio recorded Sayer Salt Thirst and the album Sayer Kayo, live in Helsinki. Both albums were released in late October on Unmusic Records. Welcome back to Evening Eclectic, Jussi Reonen.
1: Thank you for having me again. It's good to see you.
0: Well, it's been, almost 3 years now since we chatted. How's the music business been for you in the past 3 years?
1: Well, I'd say music has been good. Music business is always a different question. I just actually decided to leave my previous record deal and start releasing music again on my own label, Unmusic. So it's been a way for me to, let's say, reclaim some of the few royalty streams that we creatives get from what we do. So I've been now taking a different route with these two albums that I released this year, where I'm not releasing them in full on streaming. So they're only available via Bandcamp or then my website, jussireonen.com.
0: One album was recorded at Music Catalo in Helsinki. That is a great looking venue.
1: It's a beautiful place. It's right in the center of Helsinki. There's this kind of small oasis of a lot of cultural buildings there. There's a contemporary art museum, and then there's Musiikkitalo, which also known in English as Helsinki Music Center. That's where there's the big concert hall where symphony orchestra plays, and then Sibelius Academy is there. And it's a really wonderful thing that we have such a centrally located building dedicated to music there.
0: Well, and it looks like the seating setup is in the round.
1: Yeah, so the Black Box Hall where this concert happened, it can be morphed in different ways.